0: Après un rêve, After a Dream by Gabriel Fauré. Timothy Rideout, viola, and Jonathan Ware, piano. 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
0: Yes, Maid of Minnesota. It says M-A-D-E. In other words, things that consist of Minnesota, I suppose, is what that means. Not like pretty maids all in a row, but Maid of Minnesota. Okay. 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Thomas Sundegaard conducts Stravinsky's Firebird with video productions by Tal Rosner, September 25th and 26th, minnesotaorchestra.org. Robert Schumann's piano concerto did not begin as a piano concerto. In fact, he originally wrote the opening movement as a standalone work, and his indefatigable spouse, the tremendously accomplished pianist and composer Clara Schumann, said, you know, that would make a really nice piano concerto if you'd write two more movements to follow it. And he did, and the result is one of the most beloved piano concertos in the repertoire, and one of the handful that have the piano just launching right out of the gate, kablam, with Hélène Grimaud as soloist here, the German Symphony Orchestra led by David Zinman.

Pianist Hélène Grémaud with the German Symphony Orchestra led by David Zinman. The Piano Concerto by Robert Schumann. That very work is going to be the climax, the big finish, in a St. Paul Chamber Orchestra concert that we are going to be bringing you this weekend. It is a revisiting of a concert that took place this past June with pianist Jonathan Biss. At the piano, and he's going to be playing a number of works. It's a program that he curated with the SPCO. That's one of his very characteristically innovative and almost kind of out there programs with some surprises in it as well, and I hope you'll tune in. We're going to be playing that special broadcast at a special time. It'll be Sunday afternoon at 3, right after Symphony Cast. So tune in for that. Music of Robert Schumann, Clara Schumann, and then a couple of big left turns with miniatures by Gerhard Kurtag and music of Augusta Reed Thomas as well. So the St. Paul Chamber Orchestra broadcast Sunday at 3. It's a piece, a short piece by Respighi for solo harp, a nocturne played here by Magdalena Hoffmann.

That is from Joe Hisaishi's CD called Piano Stories 3, Cinema Nostalgia, with Joe Hisaishi at the piano there. 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T-minus 2 days now till the beginning of the Great Minnesota Get-Together. Thursday, the weather is going to be near ideal for it. In fact, we'll have nice weather pretty much all the way up until then, which is always nice to see for the folks who are out there setting everything up and getting ready for the fair. High of 81 is all we had today. Same deal tomorrow, partly cloudy and 81, and fully sunny on Thursday, but according to the forecast I'm looking at here, it's only going to add 1 degree. So 82 degrees, we'll take it for the first day of the fair. Maybe kind of rainy for the weekend, actually. So I'd be surprised if we don't see some high attendance for the first couple of days at the fair this year. Do you get teased for things that you do that seem a little compulsive? Well, then you know that these things are just things that are kind of important, even if few people understand. Oboe players sort of have to be compulsive about their reeds, which are very particular and sometimes uncooperative little pieces of wood. I would think it would be especially the case if you're going to be tasked with playing one of the handful of giant pieces in the repertoire for your instrument, like this one. Vaughan Williams' Oboe Concerto, one of the pillars of the repertoire for the instrument. Its sheer beauty justifying that fact. It's coming up this hour with oboist Sarah Jeffrey, who is probably soaking her reed in a glass of water by her chair, even as we speak. This is called Joro de Saudade by Agustín Barrios, played by David Russell.

0: A Midsummer Night's Dream Overture by Felix Mendelssohn, that was Helmut Rilling and the Oregon Bach Festival Orchestra. 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
0: 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And, of course, thanks to you as well, the members of Your Classical NPR. From the French composer Mel Bonny, Melanie, but she preferred Mel. This is called Soir Matin, Evening Morning, played here by the trio Georges Sand.

The Oboe Concerto of Rafer Vaughan Williams. Sarah Jeffrey played the oboe and the Toronto Symphony Orchestra was conducted by Peter Ongian. It's about 10 minutes now till 9. I'm Steve Seal. This is your classical Minnesota Public Radio. Thanks for tuning me in tonight. I can usually talk. Thanks for joining me and tuning in. There we go. 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Slight chance of showers and thunderstorms statewide tonight. If and when they appear, some of those thunderstorms could produce some heavy winds and large hail. We'll have a low statewide around 60 degrees, and tomorrow looks like a mostly sunny day statewide. Slight chance of showers. Highs will be in the mid-70s to lower 80s. First day of the Minnesota State Fair looks very nice for the Twin Cities. Sunny and a high around 80 degrees. This is the Symphonic Rhapsody by Carl Nielsen.

The Symphonic Rhapsody by Carl Nielsen, played by the Danish Radio Symphony, led by Herbert Blomstedt. 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Bringing music to life with member support. Thank you, members. We shouldn't just sort of toss that off as an afterthought. It certainly isn't for us. Member support, it's what it's all about. And we would really love to connect with you. We look forward to saying hello, making some new friends at the Minnesota State Fair. It gets underway on Thursday, and we are where we've always been, at the corner of Judson and Nelson. That's where the MPR booth is. So have a look online at the various events that we've got going on out at the fair. Mindy Ratner and Aaron Kane will be out there. We've got things happening from NPR News and The Current as well. And we'll see you at the State Fair beginning on Thursday. And the weather is going to be very, very nice for it, certainly on Thursday. It would be nice to be able to say that Samuel Coleridge Taylor helped move the idea of a black classical composer forward for the world, but the world still being what it was at the turn of the 20th century, he was still destined to be only appreciated on the margins. Fortunately, things continue to change, and today, his music gets pride of place in the classical firmament where it always should have been. We're going to listen to his music and some evidence of how things have changed for subsequent generations, as well as we hear Anthony McGill, principal clarinet of the New York Philharmonic, play this music of Samuel Coleridge Taylor coming up. And Isa Takane Mason here with a short piece of his. This is the Impromptu number 2 in B minor by Samuel Coleridge Taylor with Isa Takane Mason.

0: Abide With Me by Maggie Kaposamweyo. Anna Lapwood conducted the chapel choir of Pembroke College, Cambridge. On your classical NPR.
1: Friday, we'll all be happy for John Birch. He's retiring, after all. But none of us are happy he's leaving. You still have till the 28th, Thursday, to send John a message of appreciation before his last show, Friday morning. Go to npr.org/thanksjohn to send it. I'm Tom Cran. I'll be here Thursday morning at 9 with John for a special hour about his career and the music that really matters to him. So join us here on your classical NPR.
0: Well, we hope that is something that will happen because John has come down with a very, very nasty cold, and that's going to change the plans for a few days, unfortunately, on what was scheduled to be his last week on the air, and we hope that he gets well soon. He's been joking, I'll have to come out of retirement to say goodbye if that doesn't work out, if he can't be back by Friday, but we hope that he can be. While Britain in the early 20th century was not as much of the cauldron of racism that America was, that is not to say that a composer like Samuel Coleridge Taylor could ever have enjoyed the same kind of life that a white composer did. He would always be described as a black composer. It is tempting for us to imagine that wherever he is out there in the ether, he can smile at how black classical composers and performers have made strides in the years since. And here is one of them, Anthony McGill, principal clarinet of the New York Philharmonic today, one of the most sought after clarinet soloists and chamber musicians around the world. He'll play with the Catalyst Quartet, the Clarinet Quintet of Samuel Coleridge Taylor.

0: Oh, what a nice piece of music and a wonderful performance. Anthony McGill, clarinet with the Catalyst Quartet and the Clarinet Quintet by Samuel Coleridge Taylor. And in a moment, we'll hear music by the composer who no doubt made that composer a very proud dad. Stay tuned. It's your classical Minnesota Public Radio. I'm Steve Seal.
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0: 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And yes, thanks to you as well, the thousands of listener members of your classical NPR. Samuel Coleridge Taylor's daughter became an accomplished composer as well, Avril Coleridge Taylor.

Sussex Landscape by Avril Coleridge Taylor. It is a minute before 10 o'clock. I was trying to get that in there, and that's why I stumbled on my own lips. This is your classical Minnesota Public Radio at 99.5 KSJN, Minneapolis, St. Paul, bringing music to life with member support. We've got our 10 p.m. highlight from the BBC Proms coming up here in just a moment. We've been bringing you highlights from the BBC Proms during the summer for years now, and it's always been a real treat for me when the 10 p.m. hour comes along and I get to play you something. Don't forget to join us for Symphony Cast Sunday afternoons at 1, when we bring you complete concerts from the Proms all summer long, too. 79 degrees right now in the Twin Cities. We'll have a low in the lower 60s tonight. Could it be upper 70s only tomorrow in a mostly sunny sky? High around an even 80 degrees for the first day of the fair. Once upon a time in America, the big networks had orchestras with famous conductors, even. The mere idea of this in 2026 seems absurd to us Yanks, but in the rest of the world, it's still going on. We are the exception. The BBC in England has multiple orchestras, and of course, the biggest classical music festival in the world to feature them. Well, the Proms Festival is underway once again, as it is every summer, and coming up, a wonderful work that the BBC commissioned many years ago from the French composer Francis Poulenc, and we'll hear tonight's highlight from the BBC Proms as we enjoy this piece coming up. I love this piece by Dale Cavanaugh, and here she is to play it for us, her own composition called Abbeywood Trail.

Kazuki Yamada and the City of Birmingham Symphony Orchestra with the Sinfonietta by Francis Poulenc. That recording made at the 2026 BBC Proms Festival, and we are very happy to be bringing you highlights from the Proms once again this year. We'll bring them to you every weeknight at this time throughout the remainder of the summer on your classical NPR, and we've got full concerts from the Proms on SymphonyCast, hosted by yours truly on Sunday afternoons, so a slight bit of a personal plug here, but it's all about the Proms, really, and it's always my joy to host these wonderful concerts. I don't host them, I basically just introduce them and then hand them off to the always so happy to be there hosts from the BBC who are so incredibly delightful. Coming up this Sunday on SymphonyCast, our own Thomas Sundergaard is going to be conducting the other orchestra that he's music director of, the Royal Scottish National Orchestra, in Shostakovich's 11th Symphony and also the Rhapsody on a Theme of Paganini with pianist Kirill Gerstein. So we'll be listening for that. That's Sunday afternoon and every Sunday afternoon for the next multiple weeks at 1 o'clock on SymphonyCast right here on your classical NPR.

0: Five Pieces for String Orchestra, entitled Five Pieces for String Orchestra by the Estonian composer Eino Eller, played by the Scottish National Orchestra, conducted by Neeme Järvi. Five minutes till 11 o'clock. 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
0: 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We'll round out this hour with a little piece by Alexander Ivanov Kramskoy, who's a Russian guitarist, played here by David Starobin.

David Starobin with a lullaby by Alexander Ivanov Kronskoy. 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We're at 76 degrees in the Twin Cities. It's going to be lower 60s. Our low tonight, where we're headed under a nice clear sky, and tomorrow should be mostly sunny with upper 70s. Woohoo! Sounds very nice. Great way for the folks who are preparing for the state fair to set up everything, get everything all in order. And the weather for the first day of the state fair looks pretty nice, too. It's going to be a completely sunny sky, and 80, just a nice even 80 degrees sounds pretty good. Hope to see you at the NPR booth corner of Judson and Nelson. The Wheel of Fun is going to be back there once again this year. It's 11 o'clock.

0: That's called Quiet Summer Night by American composer Samuel A. Livingston. Yasmin Valenzuela played the clarinet with the Pedroia String Quartet. It's your classical Minnesota Public Radio. I'm Steve Seal.
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0: Drop by, say hello. You can have a look at some of the new merch that we've got that we're just rolling out this year at the State Fair, including a very, very nice new tote bag and the Minnesota Mammal water bottle. And yes, the Wheel of Fun. Don't forget about that. Corner of Judson and Nelson. We'll see you starting Thursday. It will be very, very nice weather for it at the Minnesota State Fair. The Symphony No. 1 by Louis Moreau Gottschalk is titled A Night in the Tropics.

The Symphony No. 1, subtitled Night in the Tropics by Louis Moreau Gottschalk. We heard the Utah Symphony Orchestra conducted by Maurice Abravanel. I'm Steve Seal. Have a great night. And stay tuned for Jalene Kahn coming in next for Music Through the Night here on your classical Minnesota Public Radio. 99.5 is KSJN in Minneapolis and St. Paul, bringing music to life with member support. Thank you, members. Going to be down to about 63 before the night is up in the Twin Cities. It's a nice clear sky out there. Tomorrow looks quite nice, mostly sunny, and upper 70s, is that right? Wow. Upper 50s tomorrow night. Super nice. First day of the fair, probably couldn't ask for better unless it was 75, but we will take 80 and fully sunny skies for the first day of the Great Minnesota Get-Together. Lower 80s on Friday. Actually, kind of a decent chance for rain for this weekend, so maybe this Thursday and Friday might be the day to go out if you have the day off and can make it. I would imagine they're going to see some pretty good attendance. It's 12 o'clock.

0: pianist Sarah Davis Buchner playing Gershwin. That's her arrangement of George Gershwin's Second Rhapsody. I'm Jalene Kahn, and it's really great to have your company. I hope you're doing well tonight. And if not, I know that happens. I hope you can stick around long enough so the music can work on changing that for you, because that's exactly why we're here. A collection of dances from Schubert is coming up in just a minute, and still to come, some music by Beethoven.
1: 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I'm Tom Grant. 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It's a carefree summer Friday. 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
0: And this Friday, kind of the unofficial last Friday of summer, the last Friday of August. And the Minnesota State Fair kicks off on Thursday. So as we head toward the weekend and wrap up summer, the forecast is really going to cooperate for the fair. Temperatures in the Twin Cities later today will be mostly sunny with highs around 80. It's going to be like that Thursday for fair kickoff and even into Friday and most of the weekend. Vladimir Spivakov conducts Moscow Virtuosi, and they'll play a collection of menuets and trios by Franz Schubert.

0: Beethoven didn't write a lot of music with flute as the star, but that music is an exception to the rule. Beethoven's Serenade for Flute, Violin, and Viola. We heard the Chamber Music Society of Lincoln Center. I'm Jalene Kahn, and it's always great to listen with you. I hope you're doing well tonight and enjoying the performances. 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
0: Overnight tonight, clear skies, temperatures in the low 60s. Mostly sunny later today and highs around 80. Pretty much a carbon copy of the forecast for Thursday as we kick off the Minnesota State Fair.

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0: 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Beloved conductor Seiji Ozawa passed away in 2024, and this is one of the many recordings that he made with the Boston Symphony Orchestra during their 3 decades together.

That is considered to be one of the greatest first symphonies ever written. Symphony number 1 by Finnish composer Jean Sibelius. We heard the Helsinki Philharmonic Orchestra conducted by Paavo Bjerklund on Music Through the Night. I'm Jalene Kahn, and it's always great to listen with you. Thanks for being here. Coming up in about a half an hour, we'll hear a symphony from American composer Florence Price. Her life inspired a brand new opera commissioned and produced by the Minnesota Opera. My Name is Florence had its world premiere in St. Paul with the Minnesota Opera earlier this year. And early next year, in early 2027, they're having an encore performance. So if you missed My Name is Florence, or you saw it and you know how good it was and you want to go again, check out mnopera.org for more information on the encore performance of My Name is Florence. This is Your Classical, Minnesota Public Radio at 99.5 KSJN, Minneapolis and St. Paul, bringing classical music to life with member support. Clear skies overnight and sunshine later, temperatures around 80.

0: That music is based on a story that dates back to the Middle Ages, a story that's really popular in a particular region of France. You can still find cookies at bakeries in the shape of a pretty woman who's a mermaid. Fair Melusina Overture by Felix Mendelssohn. Kurt Mazur conducted the Leipzig Gewandhaus Orchestra.
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The Philadelphia Orchestra, led by Yannick Nezet-Séguin, and Symphony No. 4 by Florence Price. Earlier this year, the Minnesota Opera had the world premiere of a brand new opera called My Name is Florence, inspired by the life and music of American composer Florence Price. I went and saw the opera once. My girlfriend went and saw it twice. She loved it so much. And we're really excited to be able to go back early next year. In early 2027, the Minnesota Opera is doing a couple of encore performances of My Name is Florence. So if you didn't get a chance to go, or you loved it as much as we did, make sure you check out mnopera.org and get your tickets for that encore performance. Your Classical Minnesota Public Radio is 99.5 KSJN, Minneapolis and St. Paul, bringing classical music to life with member support. 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

0: Ballade No. 1 by Frédéric Chopin, performed by Seongjin Cho. When you go to your mailbox these days, you get a lot of advertisements, maybe a bill or two, and some plain old junk. But that wasn't always the case. Coming up in just a minute, we'll hear a piece of music meant to evoke the feelings that you get when you get a letter from home. That's coming up in just a minute.
1: The music is Bach, Sleepers Awake, and I'm John Burge. It's been an honor helping you wake up with great morning music on your classical NPR. Now it's time for me to sleep in a little. I'm retiring from the Dawn Patrol. You know what they say, leave the party while you're having fun. 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
0: In a cruel twist of fate, on his last week as morning show host on your classical NPR, John Burge is really sick. He hopes to be back on Thursday for a special hour with Tom Cran and then his final broadcast on Friday. If you haven't yet signed John's retirement card, please tell him how much he means to you or share a story with him. You can sign the card online at yourclassicalmpr.org. Although we don't do this so often anymore, it used to be a primary method of communication, writing letters. And that communication was crucial during the war, when people sent letters to and from home. While the world was at war in the 1940s, Aaron Copland was living away from home in Mexico. And it was a letter that he received from his sister, where he learned about the death of his mother. This piece of music written by Copland is meant to convey all the emotions that you might feel when you read a letter from home.

0: a flute and harp concerto by Mozart, the flute played by Jean-Pierre Rampal, the harp by Lily Lesguin, with the Paillard Chamber Orchestra under conductor Jean-François Paillard. Thanks a lot for listening tonight. 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I'm Jeline Kahn. 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
0: The Minnesota State Fair kicks off tomorrow, and the forecast looks really good for this first weekend. It'll be mostly sunny later today, highs around 80, pretty much the same thing for Thursday and Friday. His music makes bicycles fly, makes the force be with you. From Star Wars to Harry Potter, Schindler's List to E.T., John Williams has created some of the most iconic soundtracks of all time. Coming up, it's music from John Williams, but not from a movie. A tuba concerto, inspired by Dick Van Dyke. The story of how this John Williams piece came to be when we hear the whole thing in about 40 minutes. This is a piano arrangement by Paul Barnes of Orphée and the Princess, from Orphée Suite by Philip Glass.

0: Sonata Antigua by Alicia de la Rocha, performed by pianist Yoram Son on Music Through the Night.
1: Summertime in Minnesota means longer days and hopefully longer weekends. I'm Tom Cran. 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
0: Since it's the last Friday in August, you could call this the unofficial end of summer. And it's the first weekend of the Minnesota State Fair, so lots to look forward to this weekend. As we head into the weekend, if you'll be in the Twin Cities for the State Fair, it looks like the forecast is really going to cooperate. Mostly sunny later today with highs around 80, that's for much of the state. And then in the Twin Cities on Thursday to kick off the fair, sunshine, low to mid 80s. The character Peer Gynt is not your traditional leading man. He's not really a hero, and he doesn't do anything extraordinary. He's actually kind of hard to like. Throughout his life, Peer Gynt makes bad choices. Just one example is showing up at the wedding of his ex-girlfriend and stealing her away to spend a night in the mountains. Edvard Grieg's music tells the story of Peer Gynt. Here's his Peer Gynt Suite No. 1.

0: Edvard Grieg's Peer Gynt, Suite No. 1. Herbert von Karajan conducted the Berlin Philharmonic. Coming up, it's music by John Williams, but this piece is not from a movie. I hope you'll stick around to hear it in just a minute.
1: Friday, we'll all be happy for John Burge. He's retiring, after all. But none of us are happy he's leaving. You still have till the 28th, Thursday, to send John a message of appreciation before his last show, Friday morning. Go to npr.org/thanksjohn to send it. I'm Tom Cran. I'll be here Thursday morning at 9 with John for a special hour about his career and the music that really matters to him. So join us here on your classical NPR.
0: In a cruel twist of fate, John Burge has been really sick this week. He was out yesterday and Monday, and he'll be out again today. He's hoping to get some rest and be ready to go on Thursday for that special hour with Tom Cran and then his final broadcast on Friday. If you haven't already, sign John Burge's retirement card. Tell him how much he's meant to you over the years. You can sign it at yourclassicalmpr.org. When you say the name John Williams, movie music pops into your head. But Williams has also written a lot of music just for the concert hall. He was the conductor of the Boston Pops Orchestra from 1980 to 1993. And during that time, he wrote this music to celebrate their 100th anniversary. It's a tuba concerto by John Williams.

0: John Williams says that he doesn't really know why he wrote that. It was just an instinct. He's always liked the tuba, and he even used to play it a little. John Williams had written a tuba solo for a Dick Van Dyke movie and couldn't stop writing for the instrument, and so he wrote a full concerto. A tuba concerto by John Williams. We heard the Singapore Symphony Orchestra with soloist Øystein Bodsvik, conducted by Anne Manson on Music Through the Night. You can hear John Williams' movie music anytime you want with the Celebrate the Maestro stream. 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
0: A really great forecast over the next couple of days. Mostly sunny later, temperatures around 80. Clear skies overnight Wednesday, and then more sunshine Thursday with temperatures in the low to mid 80s as we kick off the Minnesota State Fair.

0: Austrian composer Franz von Suppe was known mostly for his light operas. That's a piece of music called Morning, Noon, and Night in Vienna, performed by the Slovak Philharmonic Orchestra under conductor Alfred Walter. From Vienna, we'll head to Rome with music by Tchaikovsky coming up in just a minute.
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0: We'll have the water bottles, we'll have the tote bags, we'll have the wheel of fun that you can spin, and we'll have live performances at the NPR State Fair Station. 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When Tchaikovsky visited Rome, he heard music at all kinds of festivals and out on the street. He jotted down some folk songs and dances and was inspired to write this, Capriccio Italian by Tchaikovsky.

0: Capriccio Italian by Tchaikovsky, inspired by a trip he took to Rome. AGOA conducted the Minnesota Orchestra. Coming up, it's not one, but two violins at center stage with a concerto by Bach.
1: Friday, we'll all be happy for John Birch. He's retiring, after all. But none of us are happy he's leaving. You still have till the 28th, Thursday, to send John a message of appreciation before his last show, Friday morning. Go to npr.org/thanksjohn to send it. I'm Tom Cran. I'll be here Thursday morning at 9 with John for a special hour about his career and the music that really matters to him. So join us here on your classical NPR.
0: The universe seems to be playing a cruel trick on John, as he has been really sick this week and he's been off the air. He'll be off again today, but he's resting, hoping to be back on Thursday for that special hour with Tom Cran, and then his final show on Friday after almost 30 years. If John has been a part of your morning, please sign his retirement card. It's online at yourclassicalmpr.org.

0: It's a concerto for two violins by Bach. Those two violins played by Monica Huggett and Allison Burry with the Amsterdam Baroque Orchestra. The conductor was Toon Koopman. I'm Jalene Kahn, and I hope you've enjoyed the music. It's always nice to enjoy it with you. Thanks a lot for being here.
1: It is a Wednesday morning. It is the 26th of August. The state fair starts tomorrow. Say it ain't so. There's a new ice cream flavor you can try at the state fair, and it's been put together to celebrate the University of Minnesota's 175th anniversary. It's called North Star Apple Crisp. Tastes like apple crisp with a swirl of aronia berry. What's that? What's the common name? Well, the common name is the chokeberry, and that's native to Minnesota. Find out more about the North Star Apple Crisp, the new ice cream, when you visit the University of Minnesota booth at the State Fair. It starts tomorrow.

Brahms at his lively best with a vivace from his second serenade. The Royal Concertgebouw Orchestra, led by Bernard Haitink, with 7 minutes past 6 o'clock. I'm Steve Starick in for John Burge. Lots of music to share this morning and some wonderful stories as well as we head through this Wednesday morning at your Classical Minnesota Public Radio. Here's a little waltz, a novelette by Russian composer Alexander Glazunov, a performance with the St. Petersburg String Quartet.

0: A waltz for string quartet by Alexander Glazunov, a performance with the St. Petersburg String Quartet. There are a few dark clouds in that music, but for the most part, it is sunshine and life. Very much like today's forecast, which is just ahead at your classical NPR.
1: Summertime in Minnesota means longer days and hopefully longer weekends. I'm Tom Cran. Join me Friday afternoon to stretch out and get into the weekend with full masterpieces, whatever you're doing, wherever you're headed. It's a carefree summer Friday. 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
0: 65 degrees in the Twin Cities. Sun should be up. I think it's up right now. 82 with sunshine for this afternoon. Waiting for a little bit of moisture, some rain. Wait till Friday night. There's a possibility of showers Friday night and maybe thunderstorms on Saturday. Over the next couple of days, nothing but sunshine and highs about 82 degrees. I'm Steve Starick. Good to be along.

Arthur Rubinstein, one of the legendary performers of the 20th century. I mean, he had all the Chopin impromptus and nocturnes, all memorized, all at his fingertips, and he made Chopin sing. The Chopin Impromptu No. 1, again with pianist Arthur Rubinstein. 19 minutes past 6 o'clock at Your Classical Minnesota Public Radio. I'm Steve Starick in for John Burge. He is an incredible performer for the 21st century. He is a fiddle player and a violinist, two in one. His name is Curtis Stewart, and he has just released a recording of what he calls 24 American Caprices. Those caprices honor many who have changed the face of American music, including the late Dolly Parton. That recording gets a review on New Classical Tracks a little less than an hour from now. Here's an intermezzo by Vasily Kalinnikov.

Big, full-sounding Russian piece by 19th-century composer Vasily Kalinnikov, an intermezzo with the London Symphony Orchestra led by Naimi Yerevi. Coming up on 25 minutes past 6 o'clock on a Wednesday morning at your Classical Minnesota Public Radio. The British have a word for it. They call it light classics. What are light classics? Well, tunes that sit comfortably and memorably in the ear. Tunes that make you feel like, well, like you're wearing one of your favorite sweaters or the most comfortable pair of shoes you have. Pieces like Among the Poppies by Eric Coates. Here's the East of England Orchestra led by Malcolm Nabarro.

Among the Poppies. It's by proponent and, shall we say, someone who was adept at writing what the British call light classics, composer Eric Coates. Malcolm Nabarro led the East of England Orchestra. Contemporary composer Nancy Galbraith lives in the land of Three Rivers, Pittsburgh, PA. She calls Pittsburgh home. She teaches at Carnegie Mellon University. She's written for all kinds of ensembles, including wind ensemble. Now, here's a collection of dances by Nancy Galbraith with the North Texas Wind Symphony led by Eugene Corporan.

Dances by Nancy Galbraith with the North Texas Wind Symphony led by Eugene Corporan. 20 minutes until 7 o'clock at your Classical Minnesota Public Radio. I'm Steve Starek in for John Burge. 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There's rain in the forecast, but not until Friday night, and maybe thunderstorms lingering into Saturday. For this Wednesday afternoon, look for sunshine and a high of 82. Thursday and Friday, sunshine, highs about 82.

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1: Guitarist John Williams and Timothy Kane, with a Spanish dance from a ballet titled The Short Life, La Vida Breve, by Spanish composer Manuel de Falla. 16 minutes until 7 o'clock, you are enjoying classical music at your classical Minnesota Public Radio. Curtis Stewart is an American violinist, and he has just released a recording called 24 American Caprices. Those caprices honor many who have changed the face of American music, including the late Dolly Parton. Now, his new recording is featured on New Classical Tracks about a half an hour from now. Julie Amacher is your host. 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Franz Bruggen conducts the orchestra of the 18th century. Here is the minuet and the finale to the Symphony 101 by Haydn. It's known as the Clock Symphony.

There's so much wonderful music that comes from the late 18th century. Case in point here with the Symphony 101 by Haydn, a performance with Franz Bruggen and the orchestra of the 18th century. Another wonderful collection of pieces is by Joseph Bologna. He was known as the Chevalier de Saint-Georges. Born in the Caribbean, his father was a French plantation owner. His mother was African. And when Georges Bologna made his way to Paris, not only as a fencing instructor and fencing master, but also as a first-rate violinist and composer, he was known as Le Mozart Noir. His string quartets, just released by the award-winning Catalyst Quartet, gets a review on New Classical Tracks about 15 minutes from now at your classical NPR.

0: A sturdy sounding canzone by Gabrielli with the Philip Jones Brass Ensemble. 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
1: Jonathan Biss is held in high regard as a pianist, but what he chooses to play often gets just as much attention, and people are still talking about his concert with the St. Paul Chamber Orchestra from June. So we're going to bring it to you in a special broadcast this Sunday. I'm Steve Seal. Join me for Jonathan Biss and the SPCO playing Robert and Clara Schumann and some very creative surprises. 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
0: It is a cool 64 degrees in the Twin Cities currently. 82 for this afternoon with plenty of sunshine. Pretty much the same forecast for Thursday and Friday. Good chance of showers Friday night, lingering into Saturday. The news is next.
2: Live from NPR News in Washington, I'm Windsor Johnston. Canada is retaliating against President Trump's latest tariffs with new duties on nearly $20 billion worth of American imports. The measures are set to take effect in 2 weeks as the trade dispute between the longtime allies deepens. NPR's Stephen Bisaha reports the bigger economic risk comes if both countries start targeting more important exports.
3: $20 billion won't have a huge impact on the U.S. economy. Canada will feel a little more because their economy is a little smaller. And again, they're not really hitting the pain points yet with goods they're targeting. But if the trade war ratchets up and brings in other goods like American cars or Canadian oil, that could have a bigger effect. But for businesses who've been dealing with a year and a half of tariff ups and downs now, this is still a lot of uncertainty.
2: NPR's Stephen Bisaha reporting. A candidate backed by President Trump won the Republican runoff in Oklahoma on Tuesday, with voters choosing their nominee for governor in a tight race. Grayson Wheeler with member station KOSU reports the contest now moves to November, with Democrats looking to win back the office for the first time since 2011.
4: As the counts flowed in, former state senator Mike Mazie and current Oklahoma Attorney General Gettner Drummond were never more than a few points apart. The difference came down to around 2,000 votes. In the end, Mazie won, according to a race call by the Associated Press.
5: And thanks, of course, to President Donald J. Trump for helping us across the finish line.
4: Mazie pulled an endorsement from Trump ahead of the June primary, bolstering him in a crowded field. Drummond has drawn the president's ire, most recently for trying to halt construction on a controversial Trump-backed aluminum smelter. Mazie will face Democrat Cindy Munson and three independent candidates in November. For NPR News, I'm Grayson Wheeler in Oklahoma City.
2: The head of Instagram took the stand on Monday in a federal trial pitting four states against Meta. Rachel Miro from member station KQED reports the company is accused of designing Facebook and Instagram to hook children and then lied about it.
6: CEO Adam Mosseri spent his first hour on the stand answering for internal chats in which Instagram safety staff discussed scrubbing presentations before executives saw them. One chat cited litigation risk for Mosseri specifically. Asked whether lawyers review documents before they reach him, Mosseri said he wouldn't be surprised. Quote, a lot of people see documents before they come to me. And he also said he's never asked anyone to bring him less information. This is the first of thousands of lawsuits in this litigation to go to trial. Four states claim Meta collected data from children under 13 and lied about how safe its products are for kids. For NPR News, I'm Rachel Miro in Oakland.
2: This is NPR.
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There's a Take No Prisoners performance of the overture Ruslan and Ludmila by early 19th century Russian composer Mikhail Glinka. The Russian National Orchestra just rushing to the finish line there, led by Mikhail Pletnev. 9 minutes past 7 o'clock at your classical Minnesota Public Radio. You've heard that there's rain in the forecast, but not until Friday night. And for people that watch the heavens, that's the perfect time to have rain, because there's a partial lunar eclipse scheduled for Thursday night into Friday. 93% of the moon's surface will be shadowed by the Earth starting Thursday evening at 9:33 p.m. Peak time for the eclipse, about a quarter after 11 Thursday night. There's music coming up later this hour to mark the partial lunar eclipse coming up Thursday evening. I'll just let you know it's by Mozart. You're enjoying your classical Minnesota Public Radio. Here is the Chinica Orchestra, based in the UK, with a love song from the African Suite by Afro-British composer Samuel Coleridge Taylor.

0: 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A love song from The African Suite by Samuel Coleridge Taylor, a performance with the Chinooka Orchestra. 14 minutes past 7 o'clock, you are enjoying your classical NPR.
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0: There's a new ice cream flavor that you can try at the Minnesota State Fair, put together by the University of Minnesota to celebrate its 175th anniversary. It promised to be a tart and colorful surprise. The ice cream is called North Star Apple Crisp, and it tastes like apple crisp with a swirl of Arona berry, which is like a chokeberry. It's at the Minnesota State Fair. You've been warned.
2: 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I'm Julie Amacher.
3: Year after year, the quartet was just hearing incredible piece here, incredible piece there. And they're like, why have we never heard this music before? This is some of the most beautiful, most interesting music we've ever heard. And then when you go online and you try to find a recording, even today in 2026, you can't find a recording of a lot of these pieces. Now, as a result of the Uncovered Project, you can.
2: That's violinist Abby Fayette of the Catalyst Quartet. They started their Uncovered recording project in 2018. The goal has been to unearth, record, and more widely perform the music of historical Black composers. They recently released the fourth and final volume in this series. It focuses on Joseph Bologna. He's a fascinating 18th century Black composer who rose to prominence in Parisian society as a composer and also as a celebrated violinist, conductor, athlete, and champion fencer. This recording highlights 18 of his string quartets. When you started with this ensemble, they had already released the first in the series of the Uncovered recordings. Tell me how you ended up kind of easing your way into this series.
3: You know, it was really quite a steep learning curve because, you know, the quartet had already been sort of pursuing this project for 2 years. You know, the Uncovered project was started in 2018, and I had had little to no experience with any of these composers that they were playing. So I had never played any Florence Price, never played any Samuel Coleridge Taylor, certainly no Joseph Bologne. What I found most difficult was that, you know, here we are dealing with composers that wrote in a style of composition that I was very familiar with, yet it felt really unfamiliar because my education had all been mostly from the white European tradition. And I had not spent any part of my education exploring that language and how it manifested.
2: So why was Joseph Bologna the right composer to focus on to wrap up this important series called Uncovered?
3: But you have this incredible individual who functioned in the highest level of French aristocracy, and which was quite unusual for a Black man in those days. I also think it's important also to just be representative of the composers that have quite a volume of compositional work. And you'll see the album features 18 string quartets, which is not a small amount of string quartets to write. I mean, I think Haydn wrote, is it 68 string quartets? And so it's really also a breadth of compositional work that covers a large span of his life. So you really get, you see Joseph Bologna as an individual throughout his entire life.
2: What else did you discover about him that you found most fascinating?
3: What I found really interesting about his compositional voice is how equitable he is to all four instruments in the string quartet. First of all, there are incredibly virtuosic cello passages in several of these string quartets, which was hugely unusual for this time period.
2: But I'm wondering if you can give us some examples, and maybe even where we find it in which quartet, of where his charisma really comes through.
3: Well, I think one of the first ones that comes to mind is the sixth quartet from the Opus Once. You know, it's funny to think about, because Joseph Bologna seemed to be a larger than life figure. He loved to engage in different kinds of competitions. And so I think he liked to have a lot of fun, but also he just seemed to have this larger than life personality that really just comes through in that quartet right from the first note.
2: It's volume 4 of Uncovered with the Catalyst Quartet. To hear the full conversation, download the extended podcast. That's New Classical Tracks from American Public Media. I'm Julie Amacher.
0: And here's a complete quartet from this new recording of works by the Chevalier de Saint-Georges with the Catalyst Quartet. This is called the Concertante Quartet No. 4.

The Concertante Quartet No. 4 by the Chevalier de Saint-Georges from a new recording featuring the award-winning Catalyst Quartet. Their recording was the subject of this week's New Classical Tracks. Julia Mocker's the host. You can hear New Classical Tracks again when you go to yourclassicalmpr.org. Here's a work for piano four hands with Anna and Dimitri Celeste. The piece is called Primavera, Spring, by French composer Cécile Cheminade.

What a sweet little piece. Primavera, Spring by Cécile Cheminade. A performance with duo pianists sitting at the same keyboard, Anna and Dimitri Chaleste. The question is, how adventurous are you when it comes to classical music? His is a name that is not all that familiar to classical music listeners. Albert Roussel. His Symphony No. 3 with the Philharmonic Orchestra of Liège is on this week's performance today. Valerie Kaler is your host. From a recent performance, you'll get a chance to hear a work by a little-known French composer from the turn of the 20th century. The Symphony No. 3 by Albert Roussel on today's performance today. Rolling green hills, blue sky with clouds just floating along, and maybe there in the distance is a cow looking at you wondering, what are you doing out here? That's the feeling you get with the Brook Green Suite by Gustav Holst. The Bournemouth Sinfonietta is led by Norman Delmar.

partial lunar eclipse, but 93% of the moon's surface will be shadowed by the Earth. That's as pretty complete as you can get. To honor the partial lunar eclipse, something that has a name that is out of this world, it's a Mozart piece. His Symphony 41 is called The Jupiter.

0: It is Mozart at his most exuberant, and the timpani player in the English Baroque Soloists just given free rein there in the last few measures of the finale of the Jupiter Symphony, the Mozart Symphony 41. John Elliott Gardner conducting. With 14 minutes until 8 o'clock, this is Your Classical Minnesota Public Radio.
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0: 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Music director Thomas Zondergaard conducts Prokofiev's Sixth Symphony and welcomes violinist Stefan Jakiv, who will perform the Turkish Violin Concerto by Mozart. October 1st through the 3rd, you'll find tickets and information at minnesotaorchestra.org. He is in the realm of the legendary these days, Georges Zell, with the Cleveland Orchestra, with music that they knew best. This is the prelude to the first act of Wagner's opera, The Mastersingers of Nuremberg.

The prelude to the first act of The Mastersingers of Nuremberg by Richard Wagner, winning recording with the Cleveland Orchestra and the now legendary George Zell. Today's Daily Download is a piece by Claude Debussy, and it comes from a collection he called Prints, Estampes. Here is Gardens in the Rain.

0: The piece by Claude Debussy is called Gardens in the Rain. Jardin sous la pluie. 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It will be a comfortable 82 this afternoon with nothing but sunshine. Sunshine Thursday and Friday with highs about 82. A chance of some much-needed rain coming along Friday night. I'm Steve Starick. News is next.
1: Live from NPR News in Washington, I'm Windsor Johnston. The U.S. economy grew at an annual rate of 1.5% in the second quarter. That's down from 2.1% growth in the first 3 months of the year. The latest report from the Commerce Department says consumer spending, investment, and exports helped drive the increase. Senator Darlene Graham of South Carolina is celebrating a win in the state's Republican Senate runoff. She defeated Congressman Ralph Norman and will be the party's nominee in November. Luis Alfredo Garcia with South Carolina Public Radio reports.
2: Senator Darlene Graham defeats Congressman Ralph Norman in a special runoff election. Norman is a member of the House Freedom Caucus. Graham had the backing of President Donald Trump and several established lawmakers throughout the state, but she was criticized for her lack of political experience. She says in an election night speech that the party now needs to focus on winning in November.
3: Tonight is a great victory, but it's not the finish line. In fact, it is the starting line for an even bigger fight which lies ahead.
2: Graham will face Democratic nominee pediatrician Annie Andrews in the November general election. For NPR News, I'm Luis Alfredo Garcia in Columbia, South Carolina.
1: The trade fight between the U.S. and Canada is ramping up again after President Trump imposed steep new tariffs on Canadian goods. In return, Canada announced duties on American products, including steel, aluminum, furniture, and clothing. Arizona Senator Ruben Gallego says the tariffs will raise prices for American consumers.
4: We're not going to be able to create new aluminum plants overnight, so we're going to end up seeing more and more costs of all the things that have and contain aluminum are going to be going into that.
1: President Trump says Canada has been taking advantage of the U.S. for decades, calling the country difficult. As students across the country head back to school, cyber criminals are targeting teachers, students, and parents. NPR's Jenna McLaughlin reports some scams are offering money or education tools, but instead collecting personal information.
5: Cybersecurity researchers from antivirus company Bitdefender are tracking back-to-school-themed scams targeting anxious families and educators getting ready for the new school year. According to the research, these particular text messaging scam campaigns are particularly prevalent in states including Florida, Texas, Georgia, and California. The cybercriminals are promising grant money, free laptops, scholarships, and financial aid, with no payment required, and none of it is real. They're even taking advantage of students' growing use of AI to try and lure them with fake premium subscriptions to tools to help them study or take notes. Hackers are taking advantage of the stress around the cost of education to steal personal information. Jen McLaughlin, NPR News.
1: This is NPR.
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You get the impression that that music is fun to make. As much fun to make as it is to listen to. The Intermezzo, one of the instrumental pieces from an opera titled Harianos by Zoltán Kodály. The Atlanta Symphony Orchestra, led by Yoel Levy, opening the 8 o'clock hour on this Wednesday, the 26th of August. Coming up on 10 minutes past 8 o'clock, I'm Steve Starick, in for John Burge. Here's a dance from François Couperin. In his day, he was known as Le Grand, or the Great. In love with music of the 18th century, turn of the 20th century composer Richard Strauss. Here's his take on a courant, a very lively Italian dance. The Dresden State Orchestra is led by Rudolf Kempe.

0: From a dance suite after François Couperin, A Courant by Richard Strauss. Rudolf Kempe led the Dresden State Orchestra.
1: Summertime in Minnesota means longer days and hopefully longer weekends. I'm Tom Cran. 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It's a carefree summer Friday. 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
0: It's called an aronia berry, although the common name is chokeberry, and it's common to Minnesota, native to Minnesota. It's part of the North Star Apple Crisp ice cream that has just been developed at the University of Minnesota to celebrate its 175th anniversary, something you can look for when you go to the Minnesota State Fair, which begins tomorrow.
2: This is the Composer's Datebook for August 26th. I'm John Burge. Piero della Francesca was a 15th century Renaissance painter whose series of frescoes, titled Legend of the True Cross, inspired one of the best orchestral works of a 20th century Czech composer named Bohuslav Martinů. In 1952, Martinů made a trip to the Tuscan hill town of Arezzo, where he saw the frescoes and got the idea for a new symphonic work that would attempt to capture in music what Piero had captured in painting. What Martinů sought to replicate was, as he put it, a kind of solemn, frozen silence and opaque colored atmosphere, a strange, peaceful, and moving poetry. Martinů linked the first movement of his score to one Tuscan fresco, showing the Queen of Sheba and some women kneeling by a river, and the second to a depiction of the dream of the Emperor Constantine. The third movement was intended, in Martinu's words, as a kind of general view of the frescoes. Martinu's orchestral triptych, entitled The Frescoes of Piero della Francesca, received its premiere performance on today's date at the 1956 Salzburg Festival with the Vienna Philharmonic, led by the eminent Czech conductor Rafael Kubelik. Composer's Datebook is produced by APM, American Public Media, in collaboration with the American Composers Forum, reminding you that all music was once new.

Another beautiful example of the indestructibility of the music of Johann Sebastian Bach. Alexander Boltachev playing the cello suite number one on his harp. Bach, indestructible. You're enjoying your Classical Minnesota Public Radio with 20 minutes past 8 o'clock from J.S. Bach to C.P.E. Bach, one of the sons of Johann Sebastian. Here is the opening of a flute concerto by Carl Philipp Emanuel Bach, featuring our very own Lyra Baroque Orchestra and soloist Wilbert Hazelzit.

You're always in store for a wild musical ride anytime you see the name Carl Philipp Emanuel Bach on the program. There's just lightning-fast changes of mood, and it's always there, that kind of wildness. Jacques Auch conducted the Lyra Baroque Orchestra, based in Minnesota, based in the Twin Cities, with solo flutist Wilbert Hasselzit, with a portion of the Flute Concerto by Carl Philipp Emanuel Bach, CPE Bach. John Batiste has released three recordings in 2026. One of them is titled Black Mozart. It's a reinterpretation of Mozart classics in the hands of John Batiste. Here's something he simply calls Twinkle.

And that's how the piece ends. Twinkle. Mozart in the hands of John Batiste. John Batiste at the keyboard. Julie Amacher had a terrific conversation with John Batiste about his new recording, Black Mozart. You'll find it at our website, yourclassicalmpr.org. Here's the Royal Philharmonic, led by Charles Mackaras, with The Dance of the Swans from Swan Lake by Tchaikovsky.

The Dance of the Swans from Swan Lake by Tchaikovsky. Charles Mackaras led the Royal Philharmonic, and that gorgeous violin solo halfway through, performed by Barry Griffith. 17 minutes until 9 o'clock. It is a Wednesday morning at your classical Minnesota Public Radio. I'm Steve Starick, in for John Birch. 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You'll find information at singersmca.org. 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Much needed rain is possible Friday night with thunderstorms in the forecast for Saturday morning.

There's your earworm for the rest of this Wednesday morning and maybe into the afternoon. John Williams conducting the Boston Pops in the march from his own score to a movie called 1941. About 11 minutes until 9 o'clock. Here it is a Wednesday morning, and perhaps you've got plans for the weekend. 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Music from films with all kinds of school themes. Lynn Warfel is your host. 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

0: You hear a recording like that and you have to wonder, where does pianist Rafael Blechacz get so much power? I mean, it's like the piano is throwing off energy like the sun in his performance of the Polonaise No. 6, the heroic Polonaise by Frédéric Chopin. Polish pianist Rafael Blechacz showing why he is one of the best-known pianists in the world today. With 4 minutes until 9 o'clock, you're enjoying your classical NPR.
1: 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I'm Steve Seal. 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
0: 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Here's a celebration of Spain, España, by French composer Emmanuel Chabrier. The Cincinnati Pops is led by Eric Kunzel.

It packs a punch, España does. By Emmanuel Chabrier, the Cincinnati Pops, led by Eric Kunzel, at your classical Minnesota Public Radio. Partial lunar eclipse coming along Thursday night into Friday. About 93% of the moon's surface will be shadowed by the Earth. That partial lunar eclipse will be visible through all of Minnesota. Should start about 9:33 Thursday evening and peak at about a quarter past 11. There's more information at mprnews.org. Pablo de Sarasate was the best-known violinist in his day, late 19th century, right into the 20th century, and writing music for his own use, his own fantastic pieces that he would kind of whip out at a moment's notice, like his Basque Caprice. Here's violinist Maxim Vengerov, joined by pianist Itamar Golan.

The Basque Caprice by Pablo de Sarasate with violinist Maxim Vengerov and pianist Itamar Golin. Right after the Second World War, the BBC was getting things started again, and as we're heading back to school, they wanted to introduce young British children to the instruments of the orchestra. So they asked Benjamin Britten to write a piece that would do just that. They chose well in choosing Benjamin Britten. Young composer, he took an old tune by Henry Purcell and just transformed it. Every single section of the orchestra gets a chance to have a variation on this tune. And at the end, there's enough energy, enough apotheosis to just raise you right out of your chair. William Boughton leads the English Symphony Orchestra in The Young Person's Guide to the Orchestra by Benjamin Britten.

You feel changed after hearing a piece like that. The Young Person's Guide to the Orchestra is by Benjamin Britten. William Boughton conducted the English Symphony Orchestra in that performance. Here is a traditional hymn, Praise to the Lord. Renee Clausen conducts the Concordia Choir of Concordia College in Moorhead, Minnesota.

The right hand sings, the left hand dances. You need that kind of split brain thing to play Handel well, like Andrei Gavrilov, with the keyboard suite number 1 by Handel. Here's the third movement from the Symphony No. 7 by Antonin Dvorak with the Buffalo Philharmonic led by Joanne Folletta.

Dvorak sets before the listener a banquet of sound in the third movement of his Symphony No. 7. The Buffalo Philharmonic, in a performance with conductor Joanne Folletta. And to take it to 10 o'clock, here's the Simon Bolivar Youth Orchestra led by Gustavo Dudamel. Fuga con Pajarillo, come to the Suite No. 1 by Aldemaro Romero.

0: You just can't turn away listening to a piece of music like that. So rhythmically vital. Fuga con Pajarillo from the Suite No. 1 by Aldemaro Romero. Gustavo Dudamel conducted the Simon Bolivar Youth Orchestra at Your Classical Minnesota Public Radio, 99.5 KSJN Minneapolis, St. Paul, bringing music to life with member support. On our way to 82 degrees, a nice 82 degrees with plenty of sunshine today. 58 tonight, comfortable 58 degrees. And for Thursday and Friday, also 82 degrees with sunshine. Now, there is a possibility of some much-needed rain coming along, but not until Friday evening. That could linger into Saturday with a couple of thunderstorms Saturday morning. There's more fine music coming your way at Your Classical NPR. I'm Steve Sterrick. Make it a great morning.
1: Hey, I want to ask you a personal question. Do you have a piece of music, or two or three or four, that you remember the very first time you heard it, maybe when you were a kid or maybe a teenager, and you went, wow, and it just sort of stayed with you for the rest of your life? For me, it was the finale of Mahler's Resurrection Symphony. The beginning of Karl Orff's Carmina Burana. And when I was in college, my roommate played this for me in the big version that has the big choir and everything. Daphnis and Chloe by Maurice Ravel. Yeah, here it comes. It's boiling. Second suite from the ballet coming up. Well, here is movie music from a film made in my old neck of the woods, my old home neck of the woods, Lancaster and Lebanon County, Pennsylvania, Witness. And the movie is well-loved, but Maurice Jarre's music, this is the piece people remember, Building the Barn.

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0: And stop at the corner of Judson and Nelson on September 2nd. I'm going to be there with Saturday Cinema's ever famous, world famous Saturday Cinema State Fair movie trivia quiz. More than one, actually, so you can participate. There are prizes and all that good stuff. 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Bradley Greenwald and friends return to explore the curious trio of Robert and Clara Schumann and Johannes Brahms. Schubert.org. Okay, way back in the second century, seems like just like last summer, doesn't it? There was an ancient Greek pastoral romance novel called Daphnis and Chloe, written by the author Longus, and that was the basis for Maurice Ravel's very famous and very large 1912 ballet Daphnis and Chloe. It's the timeless story about two foundlings raised by rural foster parents who discover the complexities of love, as this is described, amidst fields, pirates, and intervention of the gods. Isn't that the plot of Star Wars? Here's the second suite of Maurice Ravel's music.

0: There's also a version of the Daphnis and Chloe music by Maurice Ravel that has a big choir in it, too. And just, yeah, really exciting stuff. The Buffalo Philharmonic Orchestra played that. They were led by Joanne Folletta.
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0: And don't forget about Carefree Summer Fridays. They come up on, guess what, Fridays. I almost said Thursday, but I didn't want to confuse you. We dive into a weekend spirit of leisure and relaxation with a full-length classical favorite. 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Kind of a neat thing. Coming up today on Performance Today with Valerie Kaler at 1 o'clock, it's the Liège Royal Philharmonic Orchestra performing Albert Roussel's Symphony No. 3 in G minor from Philharmonic Hall in Liège in beautiful Belgium. And you can join Valerie for that at 1 o'clock. This is music by Vincent Dandy from an aristocratic French family. His Suite in the Ancient Style, the Iceland Symphony, led by Rúmon Gamba.

Yundi Lee, the Prelude No. 23 by Frédéric Chopin. I'm Lynn Warfel. And this right here is your Classical Minnesota Public Radio. It's 99.5 KSJN Minneapolis St. Paul, bringing music to life with member support. I want to remind you at this point that you can join me Saturday morning 10 to noon for Saturday Cinema, where the bulk of the program is going to be back to school. Yeah, those movies that celebrate going back to institutions of learning at one level or another. Also, at the end of one of the hours, we're going to do a little tribute to Dolly Parton, who passed away sadly yesterday. Everybody is heartbroken about that. And I just saw the news come across that Tim Curry has also passed away. So yeah, we're going to be mentioning him as well and playing some music. So join me for Saturday Cinema, Saturday morning, 10 until noon. The forecast tonight, clear, lows in the upper 50s, sunny on Thursday, highs in the low 80s, Thursday night clear, Friday sunny, highs in the lower 80s. I think it's perfectly fine that a lot of us learned about classical music from cartoons and TV. Like this. This appeared in countless cartoon soundtracks whenever there was a big storm or maybe the bad guy was kind of pounding on the good guy. Usually Bugs Bunny, who would always get away, of course. And then the whole thing ends with the Lone Ranger. When I started in classical music, if you mentioned the Lone Ranger in conjunction with the William Tell Overture, people would get a little cranky about it. Thank goodness, not so much anymore. The William Tell Overture, coming up.

0: Silver, how I loved you. You made my Saturday mornings. The William Tell Overture by Rossini, the St. Cecilia Orchestra led by Myung-Won Chung.
1: Friday, we'll all be happy for John Birch. He's retiring, after all. But none of us are happy he's leaving. You still have till the 28th, Thursday, to send John a message of appreciation before his last show, Friday morning. Go to npr.org/thanksjohn to send it. I'm Tom Cran. I'll be here Thursday morning at 9 with John for a special hour about his career and the music that really matters to him. So join us here on your classical NPR.
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1: Ooh, does that allow you to hear the voice of your hammock calling, come home, come home? 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Oh, I know what I want to remind you about. Of course, support comes from the Minnesota Orchestra's season opening concerts. Music director Thomas Sundergaard conducts Stravinsky's Firebird with video projections by creative director Tal Rosner September 25th and 26th. Tickets and info at minnesotaorchestra.org. I first came across John Rutter's name when I started in radio in the 1980s in Los Angeles, and an engineer came up and said, hey, have you ever heard this album? It was called Carols from Clare, or Christmas from Clare, I think, Clare College, Cambridge. And I fell in love with the sound and with his arrangements and compositions. He was born in 1945, 24th of September, and he grew up living over the Globe Pub on London's very, very busy Marylebone Road. He went to Highgate School, and then eventually he read music at Clare College, Cambridge. Here is his Suite for Strings with the Royal Philharmonic Strings.

John Rutter's Suite for Strings, and he was leading the strings of the Royal Philharmonic Orchestra. And, you know, I did not know that when John Rutter was attending Clare College as a student, and then he went on to, of course, lead the choir of Clare College, Cambridge, he wrote his very first carol that was published, and that was the Shepherd's Pipe Carol. And he served as director of music at Clare College from 1975 to 1979, and then established a professional group out of that, the Cambridge Singers, that was founded in 1981, made many, many recordings of sacred choral music. But that was a work for strings, his serenade, his suite for strings, I should say, with the Royal Philharmonic Strings. I'm Lynn Warfel. This is Your Classical, Minnesota Public Radio. It's 99.5 KSJN, Minneapolis and St. Paul, and we're bringing music to life with member support. 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She always is, and she's going to be bringing you the Liège Royal Philharmonic Orchestra from Belgium, and they're going to be performing Albert Roussel's Symphony No. 3 in G minor. A good program there. You can catch up with Val and Performance Today at our website. Look at the forecast. It's pretty monotonous, but, you know, nice and summery. For tonight, mostly clear, lows in the upper 50s. Highs in the low 80s tomorrow under sunny skies, clear Thursday night. Lows in the middle 50s, sunny Friday, highs in the middle 80s. Some showers are likely. Yay, a nice change in the weather. After midnight on Friday night, chance of showers after midnight, 60%.

0: Fugue of the Umbrella. Yeah, sounds like a couple of umbrellas having a little fencing match there. Germaine Taillefer's music with the pianist Quinn Nguyen.
1: Jonathan Biss is held in high regard as a pianist, but what he chooses to play often gets just as much attention, and people are still talking about his concert with the St. Paul Chamber Orchestra from June. 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I'm Steve Seal. 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
0: 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All of the great programs we have for you can be found at our website. If you've missed a program somewhere along the line, I bet you can listen to it again at the website. Hollywood history is populated with times that great film composers were rejected at the very last minute by directors for one reason or another. And one notable in particular rejected, which he didn't know about until he attended the opening. Oh dear, oh dear. For instance, Bernard Herrmann and Torn Curtain. Now, Bernard Herrmann had been writing scores for Alfred Hitchcock films for ages. They had a legendary partnership. But when it came to doing Torn Curtain in 1966, the executives at Universal wanted a more upbeat score that could be played on the radio, and Herrmann refused to compromise. There was a bitter falling out, and he and Hitchcock didn't work again. So that's one thing. Oh, also, let me see who else I can think of. Gabriel Yared spent a year writing a score for Troy in 2004, and at the test screenings, the studio wanted a more conventional sound, so they got to another composer by the name of James Horner, and he did the score kind of hurriedly for the movie. This one, kind of infamous. Stanley Kubrick grew very attached to the classical temporary track pieces he used when editing 2001: A Space Odyssey. Loved them so much that he neglected to tell composer Alex North that he had replaced most of his score. North didn't find out until attending the movie. Here is what Kubrick preferred. It is Also Sprach Zarathustra, and it's played here by the Berlin Philharmonic, led by Gustavo Dudamel.

0: Thus Spake Zarathustra, Richard Strauss's epic tone poem with Gustavo Dudamel and the Berlin Philharmonic Orchestra.
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0: Come and say hello on September 2nd, Saturday Cinema will be there at the corner of Judson and Nelson. We have some terrific questions in this year's Saturday Cinema State Fair movie trivia quiz, prizes, and more. I'll be taking your questions and requests and all that. So I'd love to see you there 1:30 on September 2nd, Saturday Cinema. Please join us at the fair. This is music by Fritz Kreisler, Joshua Bell, and Paul Coker, The Preludium and Allegro.

0: Fritz Kreisler's music, the Preludium and Allegro. Joshua Bell was the violin soloist, and accompanying on piano was Paul Coker. Hope you enjoyed that. I'm Lynn Werfel. Thank you so much for your company. This is Your Classical Minnesota Public Radio. It's 99.5 KSJN Minneapolis, St. Paul, and we're bringing music to life. 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Valerie Kaler takes you to Belgium for a performance by the Liège Symphony. That's coming up on Performance Today, and you can connect with Valerie Performance Today and a ton more. That's where I was just kind of looking around. I go down all these rabbit holes just on our website, and it's fabulous. But you know what? Unlike other internet rabbit holes, it's very edifying and educational. Yep, it's really good stuff there. Check out our website. The forecast tonight, mostly clear, lows in the upper 50s, sunny on Thursday, highs in the low 80s, clear again Thursday night, lows in the mid 50s, sunny Friday, highs in the mid 80s, and then it looks like there is a decent chance of some rain showers after midnight on Friday night, about a 60% chance of showers after midnight.
1: Composer Clarice Assad started going gray at 15, and about 10 years ago, she decided to say goodbye to hair dye and embrace her natural color. She said she was surprised by some of the reactions. Gray hair? You're gonna look like a witch. Assad wondered why gray hair equaled witch, and also why witch automatically equaled bad. Around the same time, she got a commission from the all-female Marian Ensemble, and then just happened to come across a serious book of spells and rituals. She knew then what her new work was going to be about. From APM, American Public Media, this is Performance Today. I'm Valerie Kaler. Clarice Assad's Book of Spells is on the way. Also ahead, pianist Jonathan Biss with an American sonata. Here he is talking about Beethoven.
2: You always feel that he wanted so hard for this music to be moving that, I mean, to make it as moving as it ought to be is something that you have to pour all your blood, sweat, and tears into.

Pianist Jonathan Biss with the rondo from Beethoven's Piano Sonata No. 8. Biss is back later this hour with a sonata born and raised in Brooklyn. From APM, American Public Media, this is Performance Today, taking you to concerts around the world. I'm Valerie Kaler. We're about to hear a diabolical piece that's gone through many, many transfigurations, with each version adding or removing something. Camille Saint-Saëns' famous Danse Macabre began as a piece for voice and piano in 1872, but singers felt that it was unsingable, just too much. Saint-Saëns then turned it into the orchestral tone poem that's most often played today. In 1875, composer Franz Liszt made a fiendishly difficult transcription for solo piano. It is wild, lots of notes on the page, and pianists love it. And then, great pianist Vladimir Horowitz got his hands on Liszt's version in 1942 and made considerable changes himself. According to pianist Yevgeny Sudbin, Horowitz's changes might not have been for the better. He added a bunch of extra notes to areas that were already thick with texture, and he removed some of the lyrical moments. Sudbin says, quote, "Horowitz was undoubtedly one of the greatest pianists that ever lived, but Liszt was a better composer, and more notes don't always equal better music." So Sudbin made his own hybrid of Liszt and Horowitz's versions, reaching for balance. And he couldn't resist adding a few minor liberties of his own. Let's hear this Danse Macabre by Camille Saint-Saëns, with contributions from Franz Liszt, Vladimir Horowitz, and Yevgeny Sudbin. Yevgeny Sudbin at the piano at Tippett Rise.

0: A wild graveyard dance at the stroke of midnight. The figure of Death himself appears in the graveyard and summons the skeletons to dance. But the light of dawn eventually appears on the horizon, chasing those skeletons back to their graves. The Danse Macabre by Camille Saint-Saëns. He wrote the piece for voice and piano, but singer said, "Hard pass, thank you." So he made an extremely popular version for orchestra. We just heard an arrangement for solo piano by Franz Liszt, with further arranging by Vladimir Horowitz and Yevgeny Sudbin. And Yevgeny Sudbin was at the piano for this performance at the Tippett Rise Arts Center in Fishtail, Montana. In a moment, woman suspected of witchcraft for not dyeing her hair. This is Performance Today from APM.
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2: 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And I want to remind you, Saturday Cinema is going to be at the State Fair on the 2nd of September at 1:30, and we're going to bring you some wonderful, those not quite so tough. 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Join us September 2nd.
0: Next, we'll hear a piece written by Clarice Assad. She was inspired by the reaction some people had when she chose to let her hair turn naturally gray. She'd been dyeing it for years. She was told she'd look like a witch. Assad wondered why men with gray hair look distinguished, but women look like witches. Why is gray hair witchy? And also, why would it be bad to look like a witch? She started reading about witchcraft, found a serious book of spells and rituals, spells for love and wealth and global healing and so on. Clarice Assad was inspired to write a piece called The Book of Spells. Chapter 1 casts a spell for love and relationships. Chapter 2 invites wealth and prosperity. And Chapter 3 is for health and well-being. Let's hear the Marian Ensemble playing The Book of Spells by Clarice Assad.

0: Music inspired by a book of magic rituals, The Book of Spells, by composer Clarice Yersaad. The Marion Ensemble played that piece as part of the Atlanta Symphony Pre-Concert Chamber Music Series in Atlanta. Our acquisition of that recording made possible by Ken and Carolyn Meltzer. Clarice Yersaad wrote The Book of Spells for the Marion Ensemble. She told us that working with the Atlanta-based group was so exciting because each individual is a fantastic musician, and together, they're even more so. Yersaad says there's nothing you can throw at them that they can't do, which offers a composer exhilarating creative freedom. Big love for the Marion Ensemble from composer Clarice Yersaad. In a moment, a 20th century symphony by a Renaissance man. This is Performance Today from APM.
1: 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And I'm John Burge. It's been an honor helping you wake up with great morning music on your classical NPR. Now it's time for me to sleep in a little. I'm retiring from the Dawn Patrol. You know what they say, leave the party while you're having fun. 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
2: 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She's well worth the meeting, let me tell you.
0: Our stereotype of a classical music composer, I think, is someone utterly devoted to creating music. Beethoven or Mozart, a kind of savant for whom everything else in life comes after music. In the real world, most composers are more connected with the rest of life. They cultivate relationships. They have hobbies. And the music we're about to hear was written by a gentleman who's a good example of this. Albert Roussel was, yes, a French composer, but he began his adult life by serving for 7 years in the French Navy. It was only after that, in his late 20s, that Albert Roussel became a composer. And then in his 30s, a professor of music. And even then, after 2 decades in music, when World War I broke out, he quit his professorship to serve as an ambulance driver on the front lines. And then in his late 40s, he served in the French Army as an artillery lieutenant. When the war ended, Roussel returned to a life in music. So here's a man with elite musical skills and creativity, who chose to spend a good deal of his life in other pursuits. Let's hear the composition he was most proud of, the Symphony No. 3 by Albert Roussel from 1930. Lionel Bronguier conducts the Liège Royal Philharmonic at Philharmonic Hall in Liège, Belgium.

0: French composer Albert Roussel wrote about 60 pieces of music all told. He thought the piece we just heard was his best, Roussel's Symphony No. 3 from 1930. We heard it from a concert this past September in Liège, Belgium. Lionel Bronguier led the Liège Royal Philharmonic Orchestra in his first official concert as music director. He is signed on through 2029. Bringuier is bringing his huge enthusiasm for French classics as well as contemporary music to Liège. He's eager to connect with the audience in new ways. Quote, "I wake up thinking of Liège and I go to bed thinking of Liège." Conductor Lionel Bringuier, just at the beginning of what's looking to be a joyful and exciting partnership with the Liège Royal Philharmonic Orchestra in Belgium. 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I'm Valerie Kaler. 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
1: 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The forecast tonight, clear, lows in the upper 50s, sunny Thursday, highs in the low 80s, lows in the lower 50s Thursday night, highs in the lower 80s on Friday, and then doesn't look like a chance of rain, a slight chance of rain overnight on Friday night. Performance Today continues right now.
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0: This song is called The Two Magicians, as popularized by British folk rock band Steel Eye Span. It's about a witchy woman who's no intention of saying yes to the warlocky dude who wants to have her. She turns herself into a duck to get away, but he transforms into a water dog to retrieve her. English composer Thomas Addis used the melody to craft this fantasia. It's the opening movement of his suite for violin and piano, Dances from Fairy Tales. From APM, American Public Media, this is Performance Today. I'm Valerie Kaler. We'll hear the entire suite from a concert in Skinny Atlas ahead this hour. Also ahead, Rachmaninoff Preludes in St. Paul. Right now, one of his transcriptions. Tchaikovsky wrote this lullaby for voice and piano, and Rachmaninoff made this transcription for solo piano.

0: In a moment, Rachmaninoff in St. Paul. 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
1: Jonathan Biss is held in high regard as a pianist, but what he chooses to play often gets just as much attention, and people are still talking about his concert with the St. Paul Chamber Orchestra from June. So we're going to bring it to you in a special broadcast this Sunday. I'm Steve Seal. Join me for Jonathan Biss and the SPCO playing Robert and Clara Schumann and some very creative surprises. 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
2: 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Performance Today continues.
0: We're about to hear selections from a set of preludes written by Sergei Rachmaninoff in the early years of the 20th century, 1901, 1903, thereabouts. They were published as a set of 10 as his Opus 23, but he did not originally think of them as a single set. He wrote the first six, and then he came back a year later, added four more. The performance I've got queued up for you comes from Russian pianist Zlata Chocheva. She programmed a set of four preludes from that Opus 23 collection of 10, starting with number 4, an Andante Cantabile, that shows us Rachmaninoff's mastery of melody. Long legato lines and a beautiful tune that requires the pianist to make the keys sing. Zlata Chocheva does just that in this Chopin Society concert in St. Paul, Minnesota.

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1: Valerie's back with Performance Today tomorrow at 1. The Liège Royal Philharmonic Orchestra from Belgium performs Albert Roussel's Symphony No. 3 to Belgium tomorrow, when it will be today on Performance Today at 1 o'clock each weekday. Good to have you here. 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Thank you very much. It's 78 and partly sunny, and that's likely to be our high. Maybe we might inch up toward 80, clear tonight, low in the upper 50s, and tomorrow sunny. Highs lower 80s once again, mid-80s and sunny on Friday afternoon. Look at this, a chance of showers, even thunderstorms in the morning for Saturday. Still early with a high in the lower 80s. But tomorrow at 6 a.m. when the Minnesota State Fair opens, it'll probably be about 59 or 60 degrees. And right now in the Twin Cities, it is 78 at 3 p.m.

Beethoven, that is the overture he settled on for his only opera, Fidelio. And that performance, need to click over to this other screen. Here we go. Daniel Harding in the German Chamber Philharmonic. Daniel Harding, who is also not only a licensed pilot, but he's actually on the staff of Air France as a pilot, as a commercial airline pilot. And, oh, by the way, he's also going to take over the Los Angeles Philharmonic. How about that? He flies wide bodies in the sky, and he conducts one of the great orchestras of our nation, if not the world. How are you doing this afternoon? It is a Wednesday. I'm glad you're here with me. I'm glad I'm here with the music for you here on your classical Minnesota Public Radio. And Clara Osowski sings one of the 500-plus songs by Franz Schubert with Timothy Lovelace at the piano.

the music by Schubert, the text by Goethe, and the performance by Clara Osalski. We just heard Upwards, Strive Upwards, The Clouds Drift Down, Yielding to Yearning Love, To Me. In Your Lap, Upwards Embracing, and Embraced Upwards to Your Bosom, All-Loving Father. It is Ganymede. Ganymede, the very handsome young warrior from the Trojan War that Zeus claims for his own and as the cupbearer to the gods. Old Zeus got around. 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It's time for a little symphony. That's what Charles Gounod called this, his Petite Symphonie. And here's Christopher Hogwood with the St. Paul Chamber Orchestra.

0: That is by Charles Gounod, and it's a symphony without strings. The Petite Symphony for Winds. We heard a performance by the Winds of the St. Paul Chamber Orchestra. Right here on your classical Minnesota Public Radio.
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0: Plenty going on at the Minnesota State Fair starting tomorrow morning, it looks like. The weather's going to be awfully fine for the first day of the fair. Sunny with a high in the lower 80s, but starting off in the morning, which is one of my favorite times to be at the fair. My favorite time to be at the fair. If I'm going to be at the fair, I like to be there in the morning and get the mini donuts and a hot cup of coffee and enjoy the cool. 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His name, Kip Winger. Rock and roll guitarist and composer of this violin concerto called In the Language of Flowers. This, or these, are Wisteria.

There's Peter Otto playing the violin with the Nashville Symphony and Giancarlo Guerrero conducting. It's music by Kip Winger, and it's from his violin concerto called In the Language of Flowers. Those flowers are wisteria, which are purple and grow upward on vines, tough vines, actually, and they flourish. And the vines get larger. So did the playing there of Peter Otto and the Nashville Symphony sound purple and stretchy. It's Wednesday afternoon. It's 3:46. Composer's Date Book coming up. We have some visual arts in music to come in the next hour. Stay with me. I'm Tom Cran. Composer's Date Book at 4. Right now, this is a big pas de deux, the grand pas de deux, if you will, from Sleeping Beauty by Tchaikovsky, and it's Richard Bonning and the National Philharmonic in the UK.

0: That is Tchaikovsky, the big pas de deux from Sleeping Beauty, the National Philharmonic and Richard Bonning conducting. You heard it right here on Your Classical, Minnesota Public Radio, 99.5 KSJN, Minneapolis, St. Paul. 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So tomorrow, the Paperclips Trombone Quartet. It gets underway at 1:30. There's a lot going on. Check it all out at npr.org/state fair for the opening day of the fair tomorrow around 80.
1: This is the Composer's Datebook for August 26th. I'm John Burge. Piero della Francesca was a 15th century Renaissance painter whose series of frescoes, titled Legend of the True Cross, inspired one of the best orchestral works of a 20th century Czech composer named Bohuslav Martinů. In 1952, Martinů made a trip to the Tuscan hill town of Arezzo, where he saw the frescoes and got the idea for a new symphonic work that would attempt to capture in music what Piero had captured in painting. What Martinů sought to replicate was, as he put it, a kind of solemn, frozen silence and opaque colored atmosphere, a strange, peaceful, and moving poetry. Martinů linked the first movement of his score to one Tuscan fresco, showing the Queen of Sheba and some women kneeling by a river, and the second to a depiction of the dream of the Emperor Constantine. The third movement was intended, in Martinu's words, as a kind of general view of the frescoes. Martinu's orchestral triptych, entitled The Frescoes of Piero della Francesca, received its premiere performance on today's date at the 1956 Salzburg Festival with the Vienna Philharmonic, led by the eminent Czech conductor Rafael Kubelik. Composer's Datebook is produced by APM, American Public Media, in collaboration with the American Composers Forum, reminding you that all music was once new.

the ballet of the unhatched chickens, or the chickens in their shells, it's sometimes called. Mussorgsky, from Pictures at an Exhibition. We heard it first played by the Minneapolis Guitar Quartet, and then we heard it played by the Minnesota Orchestra and AGOA, your classical NPR, at 4:05 on this Wednesday afternoon. Good afternoon. Thanks for joining me for the music. Programming on your classical NPR is supported by Steve in honor of his wife, Kathy, on their 59th anniversary. Happy anniversary, you two.

The overture to Benvenuto Cellini by Berlioz, the Buffalo Philharmonic and Joanne Folletta, here on your classical NPR. Benvenuto Cellini, who among other things was a sculptor. Well, last night I got a chance to peek around the Fine Arts Building at the Minnesota State Fair. Always wonderful to see the art on display by Minnesotans. Painting, sculpture, fiber art, photography. Including, we're talking about sculpture by Bellini, who was, Benvenuto Cellini. Bellini also was a sculptor, but Cordula Coleman, a Minneapolis sculptor. In ceramics, her sculpture, We Know What We Saw, of the woman who became identified as the bathrobe woman and recording things on her phone during the ice surge. The woman turns out to actually work here at NPR News, an editor, Sam Struzas. But you can see that depiction of Sam, and I think it's more symbolic of everybody who was observing and recording what was going on back in the winter. You can see it at the Minnesota State Fair, along with some 300 other pieces of art, so check that out when you are at the fair. I always find it a really nice respite if the day's getting hectic and chaotic and crowded and hot. Well, the State Fair Fine Arts Building is not much cooler. It's unair-conditioned, but it's calmer. And perhaps even more interesting and uplifting than some of the other things you can observe at the State Fair, as much fun as that is.

Jonathan Biss, depicting all the curlicues in an arabesque by Schumann. Jonathan Biss will play Schumann's Piano Concerto on the air here Sunday afternoon. He played with the St. Paul Chamber Orchestra at the end of the season. It was late spring. And we'll have that concert for you Sunday afternoon here on your classical Minnesota Public Radio. The Raglan Baroque Players, and I wonder, because I've only heard that term Raglan with collars and sleeves in a sweater, basically where the sleeve is attached all the way up to the shoulder. And also, I guess those long sleeve baseball tees with the same color shirt, or the same color sleeve all the way down, that's also considered a Raglan sleeve. Anyway, I wonder if they wear them when they play in the Raglan Baroque Players with Monica Huggett playing the violin. Raglan would probably be fairly comfortable for all the movement. And Nicholas Kramer conducting. This is a violin concerto number 11 by Vivaldi.

0: It's a neighbor to the Four Seasons, just down the block. Their numbers 1 through 4. This is number 11 from the same set of concerti, Opus 8 by Vivaldi, that has a nickname, the Il Cimento, or the contest between harmony and invention, or the test between harmony and invention. A violin concerto. All 12 of them are violin concerti. Monica Huggett with the Raglan Baroque Players, Vivaldi. Your classical Minnesota Public Radio. How are you this afternoon? I'm Tom Cran, and I'm glad you're here.
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0: And you can keep up with us, whatever it is you want from us. Live streaming like this right now. It goes over the radio and on the app, or features you've heard, videos. That's all right there, and connections to all of our socials as well on the app. The socials. All right, it's 81 degrees in the Twin Cities right now, upper 50s tonight and tomorrow once again. We might be around 81, a day much like today, but maybe sunnier for the first day of the Minnesota State Fair.

Well, that is by Anton Arensky, who also wrote a wonderful piano trio. Look for that. But an intermezzo for orchestra by Anton Arensky back in the USSR with their symphony orchestra and Yevgeny Svetlanov conducting. And we go from the big USSR symphony orchestra to a smaller scale group here called the True North Harp Duo for Jean-Philippe Rameau here on your classical NPR.

French Dances of the Baroque, Rigaudon from D'Artagnan, an opera by Jean-Philippe Rameau. We heard the True North Harp Duo here on your classical MPR. And more French dances with a neo-baroque feeling in a moment or two by Gabriel Fauré. Support comes from Mill City String Quartet, marking its 20th season of chamber music in the Twin Cities. A season preview concert introducing this year's programs will be presented Sunday, October 18th at 3 p.m. More info at millcityquartet.com. Here's the Academy and Neville Marriner and Gabriel Fauré, a set of Masque dances, old ones, and Bergamasque dances from Bergamo. So it's dances and plenty of them, basically.

Abby Fayette and colleagues in the Catalyst Quartet. We heard the Concertant Quartet No. 3 by Joseph Bologne, who was known as the Chevalier de Saint-Georges, led a very interesting life in the true sense of the word. And more of Julie's conversation with Abby Fayette, member of the Catalyst Quartet, and the latest in their series called Uncovered, that's volume 4 we just heard. 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How did Wednesday go today? 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Music director Thomas Sundergaard conducts Prokofiev's Sixth Symphony and welcomes violin soloist Stefan Jakiv, who will perform Mozart's Turkish Violin Concerto, October 1st through 3rd. Tickets and info at minnesotaorchestra.org.

Andre Watts with the Revolutionary Etude by Chopin. Our programming here on Your Classical NPR is supported by Steve in honor of his wife Kathy on their 59th anniversary. Go Steve and Kathy. Congratulations. Enjoy what's left of the day. This is a Haydn symphony, and it's one you could bring out Eastertide. It's called Hallelujah, Symphony No. 30, Cantilena and Adrian Shepherd.

Alleluia. It's a symphony by Haydn. I say Alleluia at most Haydn symphonies. Oh, wait, all Haydn. Which one would I not, right? Except maybe the one called Mourning. Cantilena, Adrian Shepherd, the Symphony number 30 by old F.J. Franz Joseph Haydn. Your classical Minnesota Public Radio, 99.5 in the Twin Cities. We have one more carefree summer Friday ahead, this Friday. Summertime in Minnesota means longer days and hopefully longer weekends. I'm Tom Cran. Join me Friday afternoon to stretch out and get into the weekend with full masterpieces, whatever you're doing, wherever you're headed. It's a carefree summer Friday. Friday afternoon, beginning at 3, here on your classical NPR. And a real nice lineup this Friday. Tchaikovsky's Pathétique Symphony, number 6, right off the bat. Korngold's Violin Concerto, played by Daniel Hope. And then we're going to hear a Minnesota Orchestra performance of Mahler's Symphony number 4, Friday at 3.

Antonio Lauro's music. Virgilio, played by Sharon Isbin. Here we are, Wednesday, and it's time for this Spanish Caprice by the Russian Nikolai Rimsky-Korsakov, who wrote such colorful music, so he was able to capture the colors of Spain. And then we'll take it to Bavaria for the performance with Wolfgang Sawallisch.

0: The Bavarian State Orchestra and Wolfgang Sawallisch conducting The Spanish Caprice by Nikolai Rimsky-Korsakov. Full color. 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

0: A Rondo by Mozart. Alicia Della Rocha playing the piano. That Rondo is in D. There are a couple of them by Mozart, more than a couple even. Your classical Minnesota Public Radio at a minute now before 6 o'clock. I'm Tom Kranz. Stay tuned in the next hour. Oh, we've got so much good stuff. From Schubert's Great Symphony, number 9, and from Tchaikovsky, a winter dream or two from his first symphony. It's coming up. 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
1: Jonathan Biss is held in high regard as a pianist, but what he chooses to play often gets just as much attention, and people are still talking about his concert with the St. Paul Chamber Orchestra from June. So we're going to bring it to you in a special broadcast this Sunday. I'm Steve Seal. Join me for Jonathan Biss and the SPCO playing Robert and Clara Schumann and some very creative surprises. 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
0: That sounds wonderful, and it's made possible because of and by your support. Sunday afternoon, so be with us for that, right here on your classical NPR. Another day around 80 tomorrow after a start around 60 for the opening of the Minnesota State Fair first thing in the morning.

Cleveland Orchestra and George Sell and the Slavonic Dance No. 1 by Antonín Dvořák. His first set, Opus 46, that's the way it opens, and it was a big hit. And if you do say, hey, at the end of it, it's spelled H-E-J, probably. I'm glad you're here for the music, which includes two great symphonies. One has great right in the name, Schubert, and The Winter Dreams by Tchaikovsky, as the State Fair opens tomorrow morning. A bit of a misdirection, a bit of a fake out. This is Singing and Presto, Cantabile and Presto for flute and piano by George Enescu, here on your classical MPR.

Cantabile and Presto by George Enescu. We heard Marina Piccinini playing the flute and Ann Epperson at the piano. Your classical NPR. I'm glad you're here. I'm Tom Krantz. 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Features the Shin Kim Trio. That's violinist Kyu-Young Kim, cellist Pitnari Shin, and pianist Orion Kim. More at Schubert.org. And Schubert.now. Here is the Chamber Orchestra of Europe and Claudio Abbado. And this is the first movement of the Symphony No. 9, entitled Great.

0: That is the way Schubert's great symphony, his Symphony No. 9, begins. And he certainly had the shadow of Beethoven in his ninth. Well, it was as if Beethoven was looking over his shoulder. But Schubert came through with a masterwork, a glowing masterwork that's just about an hour long. That's the first movement played by the Chamber Orchestra of Europe and Claudio Abbado. It's your classical Minnesota Public Radio. I'm Tom Cran. In half an hour, Jake Armerding takes over here. What a nice lineup he's got at 7. We'll hear from the always jaunty Baltimore consort. Hélène Grimaud plays Beethoven's 4th piano concerto and a Cuban dance by Aaron Copland, conducted by Michael Tilson Thomas. Boy, it doesn't get better than that. That's at 7.
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0: Fair forecast tomorrow, it looks like about 80 degrees and sunny, maybe a slightly chilly start for the first bag of mini donuts. That's what I would do if I were going to be up early and at the fair tomorrow, which I'm not. But if you are, there'll be a chill in the air. Won't be wintry by any stretch, but

Public Radio. Programming tonight on your classical MPR is supported by Steve in honor of his wife, Kathy, on their 59th anniversary. Wish you all the best for a very happy anniversary. Jess Gilliam plays the soprano sax. Here is the Jess Gilliam Ensemble to play some Reflections.

0: grew up listening to The Snowman on cassette tape. Fisher-Price cassette, it was, he says. The Planets by Gustav Holst, Goretzky's Third, and The Beatles. Put them all in a blender. And the imagination of composer Alex Baranowski. 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

0: I'm John Burge. It's been an honor helping you wake up with great morning music on your classical NPR. Now it's time for me to sleep in a little. I'm retiring from the Dawn Patrol. You know what they say, leave the party while you're having fun. So join me for my last show Friday morning, 6 to 10, on your classical NPR.
1: And tomorrow morning, the penultimate show, I'll be on with John. We'll talk about some of the music that means the most to him and his career. It's been a long and distinguished one. We'll have that for you tomorrow, 9 a.m.

called Radiance by Peter Boyer. And we heard the London Symphony conducted by the composer. May your evening be radiant. I'm Tom Cran. I'm back tomorrow at 3 with more music here on your classical Minnesota Public Radio. But tomorrow I'll be in early at 9 because we're going to find out more about this John Burge fellow who is retiring on Friday. So I thought we should have a conversation about it tomorrow. Oh, and listen to some great music, too. 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Hey, tomorrow the fair begins. A little chilly start, upper 50s. It'll be about 81. Pretty nice day for a live broadcast at noon of Minnesota Now on NPR News. 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